0: a user to head to their website to access their AI service. Meta says Muse Glimmer can be used for managing schedules, drafting messages, and organizing files. Meta boss Mark Zuckerberg wrote about American and Chinese competition in AI in an essay that was published on Monday. He said American communities will have greater prosperity and security if America and its allies lead in AI compared to geopolitical rivals. He also said it's more difficult to build infrastructure in the US compared to China. From bureaus worldwide, this is FSN.
1: With FSN Spotlight, I'm Simon Marks, looking today in more detail at the bombshell claim by Donald Trump's Treasury Secretary Scott Bessent that the Strait of Hormuz is not going to return to anything like normal anytime soon. It came in a local TV interview, the Treasury Secretary suddenly becoming the first top Trump official publicly to abandon the pretense that the free flow of traffic through the strait, brought to a standstill by President Trump's war on Iran, will eventually return. The interviewer, Mark Curtis of News 12 in Arizona.
2: Some have speculated the strait will never go back to being the way it was before. What would you say?
3: I think they're saying that in a doomsday sort of way. I would say it in another way. The strait is never going back to the way it was because the Iranians tried to use it as a choke point. What we are going to see over the next 2 years, the strait's going to become irrelevant. It is going to become just another body of water, and I would say that more than 50 or 70% of the energy that moves through the strait now is going to go through underground pipelines.
1: For weeks leading up to that interview, Mr. Bessent had insisted that negotiations with Iran were going to bear fruit, the strait would reopen, and the price of oil would sink like a stone. Now he's warning the markets and the rest of the world that for at least the next 24 months, we'll all be paying through the nose for energy. With FSN Spotlight, I'm Simon Marks.
0: Here's a recap of our top stories. Iran's deputy parliament speaker said on Monday that the United States has accepted there is no military solution to reopening the Strait of Hormuz as oil prices rose above $84 a barrel. Officials in the Russian Tatarstan region say Ukrainian drone strikes killed at least 12 people and injured 39, and Typhoon Kujira is bearing down on eastern China. That is the latest feature story news. I'm Mitch McCann reporting from New York.
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Hope you're enjoying your drive through our countryside. 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If necessary, please pull over to allow faster drivers to pass you safely. 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
0: 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We sat down and talked it through.
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come on in. We've got some rock and roll and pop and soul on your radio for the next 2 hours. We'll limit it to the first 40 years in the history of rock and roll, the 50s, 60s, 70s, and 80s. That's plenty for a two-hour show. First hour, we jump around the decades. We have the Just for Fun trivia question and the classic clips at the bottom of the hour. The second hour is a theme hour, and this week we go acoustic, mostly acoustic guitar with minimal accompaniment. My name is Mark Nielsen, and I get minimal accompaniment on this show, except for the Let the Good Times Roll research team, but that's a story for another time. Let's get started!

Doobie Brothers from 73 with Tom Johnson on lead vocals and that rhythmic guitar strumming that propels the song, propels it like a long train running. That's the name of the tune. Tom wrote it, and he didn't think much of it, but producer Ted Templeton said this song's a hit, and it was top 10 here in the States, top 20 in New Zealand. And it's not unusual to get the good times rolling with a good song right out of the gate, and that's what we did again this week. Tom Jones, It's Not Unusual. His debut record, he was an unknown when he recorded that song, recorded it as a demo for British singer Sandy Shaw. She'd had a lot of hits in her native UK in the 60s, including There's Always Something There to Remind Me. But Sandy was so impressed with Tom Jones' delivery on that demo that she recommended that he release the song instead. And so he did, number one in his native UK, in 65, top five Australia, top 10 in the States. And it was the theme song for his TV show, This Is Tom Jones, that ran from 1969 to 1971. Well, their biggest hit was If You Leave from the movie Pretty in Pink, but I always like this one too. British duo OMD, Forever Live and Die, 1986.

Well, playing the platters that matter, as they used to say back in the 50s when they were playing records rather than MP3s. But those are the platters from 1955, the early days of rock and roll with Only You and You Alone, top five in 55. And Ringo would record that song at the suggestion of John Lennon, take it to number six in 75. Lots of other artists have recorded it too, including Little Richard and Roy Orbison, but that's the original by the Platters. Well, it's a little early for flowers here in the States, so maybe we'll hold off until the spring or summer for taking that trip to San Francisco. Here's Scott McKenzie with some travel advice from

From Dania Beach, Florida, right outside Fort Lauderdale, if memory serves correct. Their debut hit, Treat Her Like a Lady, top five in 71, the Cornelius Brothers. Began as a duo and sister Rose Cornelius, a separate singing act. She sang on the Ed Sullivan Show in 67, but they joined forces in the early 70s, combined the two acts, hence their name, the Cornelius Brothers and Sister Rose. Well, this guy had a big deal in Britain in the early 80s. This is third number one there. It was his biggest hit here in the States, number 12 in 82. It's Adam Ant, Goody Two Shoes.

You didn't believe a word I said.

0: just tell them I done walked out door.
1: Let the good times roll. Rock and roll and pop and soul and sometimes the blues. Some early blues there from Howlin' Wolf, 1951, Memphis, Tennessee. Howlin' Wolf is a blues singer and disc jockey on radio station KWEM in Memphis. Found his way to Sam Phillips' studio there in Memphis, then called the Memphis Recording Service. This was 1951, remember, and Sam would make the name change to Sun Records a few years after that. But Howlin' Wolf recorded in Memphis right there, 1951. How many more years? Top 10 on the R&B charts. And following the record success, Howlin' Wolf would move to Chicago to further develop his career there. And if you listen to that record like I did and think, is that where Wolfman Jack got his act? His sound? Well, then your answer would be yes. Wolfman Jack based his on-air persona in part on the manner and style of bluesman Howlin' Wolf. You can sure hear it. I was a big Wolfman Jack fan back in the 70s. Saw him in American Graffiti, and then after that his popularity increased. He was on TV hosting the Midnight Special, and his syndicated radio shows were on our local radio stations growing up, and so I always tried to listen to those. Well, coming up, try to listen to our second hour theme hour about a half hour from now. It's going to be good, or at least I hope so. This week we're going to go acoustic and listen to songs that just feature the guitar, along with the vocals, of course. These aren't instrumentals, but these are songs that you know, but they're mostly just guitar and vocals. So it's the quieter side of Let the Good Times Roll. Maybe I'll change my on-air delivery to reflect the songs. No screaming DJ intros to these songs. Just maybe some quiet whispering. But we'll see. I don't know. We'll just let it happen naturally. Because it's acoustic. It's all natural in our second hour theme hour. About 30 minutes from now. It is Let the Good Times Roll. My name is Mark Nielsen. Thank you so much for listening. Well, time now for our regular weekly feature, the Just for Fun Trivia Question, a chance for you, the listener, to test your pop culture knowledge from our four favorite decades. And if you've got the right answer, you get the immense personal satisfaction of being right yet again. No prizes. I mean, it's right there in the name. So here's your Just for Fun Trivia Question for this week. How many hours could Aquaman stay out of the water at a time? How many hours could Aquaman stay out of the water at a time? Maybe you watched the Superman Aquaman Hour Saturday mornings on CBS during the 67-68 season. Or maybe you read the Aquaman comic book. Or watched the recent Aquaman movies with Jason Momoa. Or maybe you did none of that. Well, never fear, because while the others try to come up with the answer, here's a retro commercial and a TV theme song just for you. And for the others, I'll be back with your answer right after our classic clips for this week. There's just one.

with our classic clips, our TV theme for this week, Lost in Space, my favorite TV show. When I was a kid, it ran on CBS from 65 to 68, three seasons, Wednesday night at 6:30 Central Time for its entire run. Always had to find a TV when Wednesday nights rolled around. And the theme that we heard was for the second and third season. I actually prefer the theme for the first season. It was in black and white. Subsequent seasons were in color and more campy due to the Batman influence. Batman premiered in 66 and Lost in Space got a little bit more campy to compete with Batman. But that first black and white season was more science fiction-y. And as a kid, I think I related to Will and the robot, Danger Will Robinson. Dr. Smith was supposed to be a guest star in those early episodes, but ended up becoming a regular, and he was more sinister in that first season, and he got more campy and silly in later seasons, much to the annoyance of several of my friends, and maybe me too after a while. And Schlitz beer before that, when you're out of Schlitz, you're out of beer. I remember that jingle. Schlitz was the beer that made Milwaukee famous, and I live in Cedarburg, Wisconsin, just outside of Milwaukee. Milwaukee not famous for Schlitz anymore. Used to be the number two beer behind Budweiser in sales, but a recipe change in the late 70s and some poor marketing choices led to the decline of Schlitz beer. In our Just for Fun trivia question this week, what would lead to Aquaman's decline? That is, how many

Big hit in Australia in 1960 for 16-year-old Nolene Batley. Her biggest hit, Barefoot Boy, on the Aussie charts for coincidentally 16 weeks. Nolene, known as Australia's Little Miss Sweetheart. And Jethro Tull before that, Aqualung, sitting on a park bench, needing a Kleenex. A rock classic from 71. They recorded it at Island Studios in London at the same time that Led Zeppelin was recording their now classic fourth album. Imagine that, Led Zeppelin 4 and Aqualung by Jethro Tull in the same building at the same time. And this album, recorded at Belmont Mall Studio, Belmont, Indiana, a studio that John Mellencamp had built. Before the band even went to the studio to record, they spent about a month in rehearsal playing about 100 songs from the 60s. Says producer Don Gimmon, the idea was to learn all these devices from the past and use them in a new way with John's arrangements. From 1985 Scarecrow album, here's John Mellencamp, Rain on the Scarecrow.

Run, Forrest, run! I believe that's the song when a young Forrest Gump learns how fast he can run and those leg braces come off while a young Jenny cheers him on. Dwayne Nitty and his twangy guitar, Rebel Rouser, top 10 in 58, and Rufus now from 74. Stevie Wonder wrote it, Chaka Khan sings it, she's the lead singer.

Dion, splitting from the Belmonts in 1960. They wanted to do harmonies. He wanted to do rock and roll. His first solo number one right there. Run Around Sue from 1961. And Tell Me Something Good from Rufus. Before they became Rufus, featuring Chaka Khan. Chaka Khan. Their debut record was top five here in the States in 74. Well, this song intended to be a simple pop song with a melody in the style of the Beatles. It's Genesis from 1983. That's all.

0: Well, not really reminiscent of the Beatles, which is what they were trying to do with that song, but that song did well enough. Top 10 here in the States in 83 for Genesis. That's all. And that's all for this hour, but next hour is our second hour theme hour. And this week we go acoustic and play songs that are pretty much just guitar and vocals. So if you're looking for drums or keyboards or bass, it might indeed be That's All for this show. But after the show, if you're looking for keyboards and drums, you can go to previous shows on our online archives and check out second hour theme hours featuring those instruments. 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Right here, right now, grab a cup of coffee, our favorite beverage, and let's get acoustic next in our second hour theme hour. My name is Mark Nielsen. 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

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It is Let the Good Times Roll. Heard on three radio stations here in the States, including CPL Radio in Cedarburg, Wisconsin. Also heard on six stations in New Zealand, one in Australia, and one in the UK, for a total of 11 stations right now. My name is Mark Nielsen. It's second hour theme hour time. And this week, we go acoustic. We're going to get a bit mellow, a little bit more mellow than what we usually do on the program. Most of these songs are just guitar and vocals. Some are unplugged versions, but most of these songs, you probably know, they've been on the radio before, but they're a bit more mellow. It's what someone might sing if all they had was a guitar. So we're kind of doing the opposite of what Dylan did when he plugged in the guitars and went electric in the mid-60s. We're unplugging the guitar and going acoustic. Well, Kerry Livgren was a guitar player for the group Kansas. He was playing this guitar line as a finger exercise. And his wife heard it and said, "Kerry, that's a nice melody. You should write some lyrics." He did. Kansas, Dust in the Wind, top 10 in 78.

James Taylor, with a shoulder to cry on, or just prop you up when you need a friend. You've got a friend in James, that from 71. Normally, James writes a lot of his songs, but Carole King wrote that song. She sang it on her Tapestry album. James borrowed it from her. He went over to her house and knocked on her door and said, "Can I borrow a song?" And being the friend that she was, she loaned it to Jim, and he shared it with the world right there. Stevie Nicks before that. Stevie wrote it. She sings it. Lindsey Buckingham plays the guitar. Landslide. Such a great song. Reflection on growing older. We're all growing older, aren't we? That from their 1975 Fleetwood Mac album. That set was all from the 70s. Let's go back to the 60s. I mentioned Bob Dylan at the top of the hour. Here's Bob from 1963, the poet and his guitar.

Well, three songs right there that were all interconnected. We started the set with Bob Dylan from 1963 and Blowin' in the Wind. And later that year, Peter, Paul, and Mary would cover that song and take their version of Blowin' in the Wind to number one. But we heard Peter, Paul, and Mary in the middle there singing another number one hit that they had from 1969, Leaving on a Jet Plane, a song that was written by John Denver, who closed out the set with his debut hit, Take Me Home, Country Roads, top five for John Denver in 1971. So let's do a set of acoustic demos from the Beatles. After they returned from India, they went to George Harrison's house to share what they had written with the rest of the group, because what they had written in India was mostly written individually. So let's do a set from John, Paul, and George sharing the songs that they had written with the rest of the group, songs that would end up on the White Album.

rubbish you catch in here wants to know that sooner or later she was to go completely berserk under the care of Maharishi Mahesh Yogi. All the people around were very worried about the girl because she was going insane. So we sang to her.

Well, it would be a blueprint for the White Album, the Usher Demos, so named because they were recorded at George Harrison's house in Esher, England. John, Paul, and George right there sharing Dear Prudence, Blackbird, and While My Guitar Gently Weeps with the rest of the Beatles after returning from their trip to India. That part of a deluxe reissue of the White Album, the Usher Demos, making up the third disc of that double album. Lots of acoustic music yet to come, so why not grab yourself another cup of coffee and enjoy the acoustic sounds of Let the Good Times Roll on our second hour theme hour this week. My name is Mark Nielsen. Acoustic music, a bit more mellow, so that's why I'm talking like this. Well, this next song, inspired by her, apartment in the Chelsea neighborhood of New York City.

Simon and Garfunkel. It was a mutual effort. Art Garfunkel sings it, Paul Simon wrote it, and plays guitar. Some songs take Paul months to write, like Sounds of Silence, but that one Paul wrote in one night. For Emily, Whenever I May Find Her, the name of that song from 1972. Cat Stevens, before that, from T and the Tillerman, his 1970 album. And Father and Son, the name of that excellent song. Never released as a single, but got a lot of airplay on album rock stations back in 1970. Stations where they probably talked a lot like this. Well, John Prine certainly belongs in our acoustic playlist. John, a former mailman in Chicago, who got his start playing his guitar and singing in the clubs and bars around Chicago at night. So here's a song that John said he wrote in his 1965 Chevelle on the way to the Fifth Peg. That's the club in Chicago that gave John his first gig. From 1972, here's Souvenirs.

Guns N' Roses with Patience. Can you hear me? How about now? That's probably better. Guns N' Roses in our acoustic playlists. Yeah, three acoustic guitars and Axl Rose singing. He wrote it. Patience, the softer side of Guns N' Roses from 1989. And an acoustic version of Planet Queen, a song that appears on the Electric Warrior album, the 1971 album from T-Rex. Well, that was fun. Hope you didn't mind our little excursion into the softer acoustic side of Let the Good Times Roll. And that's how they talked on the radio, on the FM album rock stations, the DJs that played these softer songs back in the 1970s. If you're new to the show, that's not really representative of how we do things around here, but you never know where we might go with the second hour theme hour. So acoustic this week, that was fun, but that's the show I gotta go. And check out the show on Facebook, Let the Good Times Roll Radio Show, the name of that page. Weekly posts about that weekend show and a link to our online archives where you can listen to past shows whenever you like. My name is Mark Nielsen. Thank you so much for listening. Come on back next week. We'll do it all again. What do you say? Rock and roll and pop and soul from the 50s, 60s, 70s, and 80s. Right here on Let the Good Times Roll. And I'll talk to you next week.

0: From Feature Story News in New York, I'm Mitch McCann. Iran's deputy parliament speaker said on Monday that the United States has accepted there is no military solution to reopening the Strait of Hormuz as oil prices rose above $84 a barrel. US President Donald Trump told the website Axios on Sunday that Washington is now only semi-negotiating with Tehran. Nick Harper has more from Washington.
1: He said it's like a chess game. So Donald Trump is now the chief strategist, all of this marking a shift in direction from the United States, away from military action, and more towards the waiting game of putting the economic pressure on Tehran.
0: Officials in the Russian Tatarstan region say Ukrainian drone strikes killed at least 12 people and injured 39. It comes as the World Health Organization says one of its warehouses was hit in a recent Russian strike in Ukraine. William Densilo reports from Brussels.
2: The Ukrainian drone strike occurred roughly 750 miles east of its border, targeting a city that's one of Russia's oil refining hubs. Russian officials say industrial and civilian facilities were targeted. Meanwhile, the World Health Organization says one of its warehouses in the Ukrainian city of Dnipro has been hit twice by Russian strikes in the space of 24 hours. The WHO chief says the facility contained emergency health supplies and called for attacks on healthcare sites to stop. William Denslow, Brussels.
0: Typhoon Kujira is bearing down on eastern China with maximum sustained winds of 130 kilometres per hour, though Hong Kong has escaped a direct hit with no tropical cyclone warning signal currently in force. The Hong Kong Observatory expects Kujira to weaken to a tropical storm by Tuesday and a tropical depression by Wednesday as it moves inland. The territory is still dealing with the aftermath of another typhoon, which made landfall in southern Guangdong province in late July as the most powerful storm to hit China this year. Laura Westbrook has more from Hong Kong.
3: As this storm has moved inland, it has weakened, but it's continuing to bring with it heavy rain, and that has the potential to bring with it landslides and flooding. And so authorities say they are remaining on high alert.
0: And finally, Meta announced on Monday that it's introducing a downloadable AI model called Muse Glimmer that can run on a personal computer and be used offline, which is different from apps like Claude or ChatGPT, which require a user to head to their website to access their AI service. Meta says Muse Glimmer can be used for managing schedules, drafting messages, and organizing files. Meta boss Mark Zuckerberg wrote about American and Chinese competition in AI in an essay that was published on Monday. He said American communities will have greater prosperity and security if America and its allies lead in AI compared to geopolitical rivals. He also said it's more difficult to build infrastructure in the US compared to China. From bureaus worldwide, this is FSN.
4: With FSN Spotlight, I'm Simon Marks, looking today in more detail at the bombshell claim by Donald Trump's Treasury Secretary Scott Bessent that the Strait of Hormuz is not going to return to anything like normal anytime soon. It came in a local TV interview, the Treasury Secretary suddenly becoming the first top Trump official publicly to abandon the pretense that the free flow of traffic through the strait, brought to a standstill by President Trump's war on Iran, will eventually return. The interviewer, Mark Curtis of News 12 in Arizona.
5: Some have speculated the strait will never go back to being the way it was before. What would you say?
6: I think they're saying that in a doomsday sort of way. I would say it in another way. The strait is never going back to the way it was because the Iranians tried to use it as a choke point. What we are going to see over the next 2 years, the strait's going to become irrelevant. It is going to become just another body of water, and I would say that more than 50 or 70% of the energy that moves through the strait now is going to go through underground pipelines.
4: For weeks leading up to that interview, Mr. Bessent had insisted that negotiations with Iran were going to bear fruit, the strait would reopen, and the price of oil would sink like a stone. Now he's warning the markets and the rest of the world that for at least the next 24 months, we'll all be paying through the nose for energy. With FSN Spotlight, I'm Simon Marks.
0: Here's a recap of our top stories. Iran's deputy parliament speaker said on Monday that the United States has accepted there is no military solution to reopening the Strait of Hormuz as oil prices rose above $84 a barrel. Officials in the Russian Tatarstan region say Ukrainian drone strikes killed at least 12 people and injured 39, and Typhoon Kujira is bearing down on eastern China. That is the latest feature story news. I'm Mitch McCann reporting from New York.
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8: 10 degrees.

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Hope you're enjoying your drive through our countryside. 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If necessary, please pull over to allow faster drivers to pass you safely. 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
4: Welcome to the Cork Show. Today, the ladies are in the driver's seat and the boys are in the back. It's a full-throttle celebration of women who rock. I'm Nikki Carmichael, and riding shotgun with me is your host, Cork.
1: That's right. I'm hoping you hear Mickey's voice more than mine. This is what happened. Mickey and I were at a concert, and that's, you know, we tell you every summer there's a bunch of Wednesday night concerts in a local park. Well, Mickey and I and our significant others tend to be there a lot of times. And last time there was a band called Whoa Man. Yeah, Whoa Man. Of course, it's all female songs.
4: Yes.
1: And a lot of female singers. And man, were they good.
4: Weren't they?
1: Have you guys ever been to a band that's like, wait, is that the original or is that the band?
4: Yeah.
1: And that's what they were with most of their songs. So it was really cool. And another a friend of the show, Tony, he was there, and he's like pointing at the band going, you should do a show on this. Like, okay, yeah. Well, that's a great idea. So Mickey put her head together. She pulled together the playlist today, and we have some, it's all female singers, and we have some female singer and female fun facts.
4: Yes.
1: On the show today. And we also have a rock rhyme of the day. Stick around, because guess what? The answer has already been narrowed down to female.
4: Yes.
1: Yeah, so much more. But we're going to get going right now with some rock and roll. And we're going to go to the 80s with a female singer named Tiffany. You ever hear of her? Yeah. I think we're alone now. And then in between the songs, we have a quick little Tammy Pascatelli, because we have three comedy breaks today, and they are all women.
4: Oh, I love
1: that. All women stand up, and she talks about in the day how we used to just go outside. And then, Nancy Sinatra, these boots, baby. We'll be right back. Cork Show, Mickey Carmichael.

0: just different. 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There were two places, outside and inside. Like, literally, your parents knew that your friend's house was 8 miles down the street, across traffic. You had to ride your bicycle, that the handlebars were way up here. That's why we all have back problems. You'd go down to your friend's house. What was the big thing? What was it? They didn't have a cell phone on you, right, or a little longitude, latitude. What was their big protection scheme for us when we were kids? Take your little brother. Oh, so what? The kidnapper wouldn't have to come back twice? Is that why? Why make him put miles on his van?
1: Oh, Mickey, you're so fine. You're so fine, you blow my mind. You're listening to The Court Show with Mickey Carmichael.

0: Nancy Sinatra, these boots are made for walking. Welcome back to The Court Show. I'm Mickey Carmichael, and I'm here with Court.
1: Hey, Mickey. It's all about women today.
0: I know.
1: We've got a good one right here.
0: Yeah. Hey, did you know Tina Turner's real name is not Tina Turner?
1: I did not know that. I figured her last name was different because she married Ike Turner, but I didn't realize. What is her name?
0: Her real name is Anna Mae Bullock.
1: Like Sandra Bullock.
0: Oh my gosh, yeah.
1: I wonder if they're related.
0: Well, I
1: did not know that. I had no idea.
0: Yeah. Also, did you know she taught Mick Jagger how to dance when she toured with him?
1: Okay, that just sort of boggles my mind because I've never seen Mick Jagger really as a dancer.
0: He's got moves.
1: I guess he moves like Jagger, right?
0: Like Mick Jagger, yes.
1: So Tina Turner taught Mick Jagger how to move like Jagger. I did not know that.
0: Yeah, fun fact.
1: I didn't know she was touring with the Stones. Man, would that have been a place to be.
0: Oh my gosh, that would have been great.
1: Here's some Proud Mary. This is a good one. This is the original version. Oh my gosh, it is good. Tina's talking a little rough. Mm-hmm. Court Show, Mickey Carmichael.
2: You know, every now and then, I think you might like to hear something from us. Nice and easy. There's just one thing.
3: Job down in the city.
2: You see, we never, ever do nothing.
3: Working for the man.
2: Nice.
3: Every night and
2: easy.
3: Day.
2: We always
3: well,
2: do it.
3: I never lost
2: nice.
3: 1 minute
2: and rough.
3: And now we're
2: going to take the beginning of this song
3: the thing might
2: and do it
3: been.
2: Easy.
3: Big wheel keep
2: but then we're
3: going to
2: do the finish.
3: Turning.
2: Rough.
3: Proud Mary,
2: it's the way we
3: keep
2: do.
3: On burning.
2: Proud Mary, and we're rolling,
3: rolling
2: on the river. Listen to the story.

0: with Mickey Carmichael, proud to marry, Tina Turner, and unfortunately, Ike Turner. It's all Women Day today.
1: Yes.
0: Cass Elliott from Mama's and Papa's fame. We talked about Laurel Canyon on the last show, that really cool place where all these people hung out and just wrote some of the greatest songs in the world. Well, musicians would come over to Cass Elliott's house, Joni Mitchell, David Crosby, Graham Nash, Eric Clapton, Stephen Stills.
1: Wow, what a lineup.
0: I know. Could you imagine being in that living room?
1: That'd be great.
0: That's insane. Here's some Mamas and Papas with Monday. More women coming up. Oh, progress of women.
1: Ooh.
0: We'll be right back.

0: Welcome back to the Court Show. I'm here with Court.
1: And you're who?
0: Mickey Carmichael.
1: I forgot already.
0: Hey, women have sure come a long way, haven't they?
1: They have.
0: Do you know that women could not open bank accounts or get credit cards without a husband's signature until 1974?
1: See, this, we've talked about this on the show, and it boggles
0: ridiculous.
1: My mind that in my lifetime, women couldn't get, like, my own mother couldn't get a credit card on her own, and she pretty much did the money at the house.
0: Yeah, she's running the whole show, and she can't even have her own credit card unless her husband signs.
1: That's
0: absolutely
1: crazy.
0: Ridiculous. And the 19th Amendment gave the U.S. women the right to vote in 1920.
1: Yeah, that was some hard work back then.
0: Yeah, that took a long time, too. You know how this vote got passed?
1: Well, I assume in Congress, but...
0: Yeah, but there was a young Tennessee legislator named Harry Byrne.
1: Okay.
0: And he changed the vote last minute because his mom sent him a letter telling him to be a good boy and vote yes.
1: Oh, my God.
0: Mother's
1: that is the best.
0: Orders.
1: No doubt. Boy, you know what? We need to have all the Congress people check with their mother on what they should do before they do anything.
0: I love that idea. Also, currently... women make roughly 82 to 85% of what men make.
1: Yes.
0: So we still have some progress to go, for sure.
1: Yeah, I think it was around, maybe it was the turn of the century, I think, and maybe 1920, women were making like 29 cents for every dollar that men made. So
0: yeah.
1: There's been progress, but, you know, we're not saying it's over.
0: Well, this younger generation isn't taking it. The gap is smaller for ages 25 to 34. Women earn about 95 cents per dollar.
1: Tell you, I love the new generation.
0: We're coming along. Also, maternity leave. The U.S. is one of the last countries in the world that doesn't mandate it.
1: Really?
0: Yeah. In comparison, other countries offer like 87 weeks of paid maternity leave.
1: Now, we do know people from overseas, and yes, when they find out like Americans have 2 weeks of vacation a year, they hold their heart like we're in some sort of prison camp. Really,
0: yeah.
1: We've talked to people because they get so much, and then maternity leave is crazy over there, which is great.
0: It is great. It's a lot.
1: Very family-centric. Well, 87 weeks, that's Estonia. I'm not sure how they do that.
0: Yeah, I don't understand that. That's interesting.
1: That's a very long time. But
0: yeah,
1: how do
0: you keep your job like that?
1: I don't know. We don't have a system like that over here that does that.
0: So we're coming along. I love it.
1: Yeah, we are.
0: We are almost equal as women.
1: Almost. It's getting there. You know, there's a lot of things, you know, for a guy to talk about it. That's why Mickey's doing most of the show today. You know, there's a long way to go. And it is about changing the culture and changing the attitude towards men and women about, you know, maybe you are worth that. Our daughter just got a pay raise and a promotion because she went to her place where she works and told them that there are three men that were hired after her that do the same job that make more money than she does. And it is a law firm. So they immediately went, oh, wait a minute.
0: Wow.
1: We should probably equal this up. So yeah, it still happens out there. Court Show, Mickey Carmichael. Here's some Janis Joplin, Me and My Bobby McGee.
2: Busted for flat in Baton Rouge, waiting for a train.

0: Janis Joplin, Me and My Bobby McGee. That was a song written by Kris Kristofferson for Janis Joplin. When he heard her version of it after she passed away, he cried. He thought it was the most beautiful version somebody could do of his song. It's all about women today, Mickey.
1: Mm-hmm.
0: Mickey's doing most of the show today.
1: Court scared.
0: I'm very afraid. I work really, really hard to make sure that I am changing with the times in every respect.
1: You. Yeah. So proud of you.
0: Sometimes I'm wrong, but I'll take correction on it. Originally, the Supremes, this is really horrible. The Supremes, Diana Ross's Supremes, were called the Primates.
1: Yeah.
0: Doesn't that sound terrible?
1: It's terrible.
0: But you know why? Because they were the sister group of a male band called the Primes. So they said, oh, well, we'll call them the Primates.
1: Oh.
0: But that's pretty dang horrible for today.
1: They didn't think about that, did they?
0: Yeah, but look at Diana Ross came out ahead on that one,
1: yes,
0: didn't she?
1: Did.
0: Carly Simon, she wrote Anticipation.
1: Mm-hmm.
0: We all know that song from Hands is the Patient, the ketchup commercial. She was waiting for her then boyfriend, Cat Stevens. You know, we just all date celebrities. And he was late. So she wrote Anticipation. Now, listen, there is something else with this. Eric Clapton wrote Wonderful Tonight while he was waiting for his wife.
1: Yes, he was.
0: At the door, ready to walk out as this happens.
1: You know, it takes a little bit longer for us to get ready. We don't just get out of the shower and shake like a dog.
0: What?
1: And then leave.
0: I can't say anything to that.
1: Right?
0: I've never seen that happen before, and I've been married for 30 years. But I have seen lateness. And yes, I get it. No, I have the same issue with my wife. I don't leave the house, especially in the winter, until I see her firmly in the car seat. And then I go
1: car
0: out
1: seat.
0: To the car.
1: Well, you put her in a car seat.
0: In her seat in the car.
1: Okay.
0: I am so...
1: She is little.
0: There's going to be so much hate mail for me being some sort of sexist guy after this show. And speaking of Carly Simon, here's a good one from Carly Simon. A suggestion from Mickey Carmichael.
1: Mm-hmm. I love this song. You're so vain. Mm-hmm.

0: You're so vain. Carly Simon will go to her deathbed not telling anybody who that song was written about. There's all kinds of theories, but I heard her recently say, I'm not telling anybody. It's none of your business.
1: None of your business.
2: So, and you know, I'm back on tour, which is fun, but I took a little time off between shooting the show and then coming out on tour. I went camping, which is, I hadn't ever done that, which was an amazing experience. I went to an amazing place, which, Montana. I don't know if anybody has been to Montana, but it is gorgeous. I've never seen anything like it. And, I'm sorry, Maine. I was in Maine. Anyway, it is beautiful, and I've never seen any place like it. It is so special. So anyway, story still applies. I'm camping, and I woke up, and I never wake up this early, but I woke up to watch the sunset. I'm sitting in front of my tent, and eating some just breakfast, some type of mueslix or some kind of outdoorsy, just healthy thing. And so just from my hand, I didn't even have a bowl. I had milk and the mueslix and just a spoon made from wood. Anyway, so I'm having my mueslix and I hear some kind of noise. And of course, I'm kind of scared. And I look and I'm telling you, like right, well, and like 10 feet away from where I'm standing, there is a family of deer drinking from a little babbling brook thing that was just a mother, father, two little baby deer. I thought, oh, I wish I had a gun, because just right, bang, bang, bang, bang, bang, I could have just shot them and killed them, gutted them, skinned them, sprinkled them on my cereal. I just had the, just so close to be able to.
0: It's all about women and women rocked. Today, and it's Mickey Carmichael with our cover song of the day.
1: Yeah, our cover today is You Don't Own Me, and it's a song that Joan Jett sung, but initially it was sung by Leslie Gore, and she was 17 years old.
0: That is hard to believe when you hear
1: this
0: song.
1: She made this song famous. And

0: You don't own me, Leslie Gore. Mm-hmm. It's the Court Show with Mickey Carmichael, and now it's time for Rack Question of the Day. Mickey Carmichael's going to rhyme some words together, and we are going to try to figure out who it is or what band it is. And I'm going to tell you, it's going to be a women's song or a woman band. That's for sure.
1: Definitely an iconic singer, and this is her song. I don't want to sit. I came to move. I want to feel your heat and find my groove. Keep my feet moving to the beat. Turn up the music. Put it on repeat.
0: Wow, ladies and gentlemen, that might be a rough one.
1: No, come on.
0: Okay, everybody, put on their thinking caps. Mm-hmm. You know, because I know this one, but I don't want to make everybody at home feel bad. So while you're thinking, Mickey, can you read it one more time?
1: Mm-hmm. I don't want to sit. I came to move. I want to feel your heat and feel my groove. Keep my feet moving to the beat. Turn up the music. Put it on repeat.
0: That sounds like Whitney Houston.
1: Yes, it is. And I want to feel your heat tonight.
0: And I want to dance with somebody.
1: That's it. I want to dance with somebody. Whitney Houston.
0: I hope y'all got that at home, because if you did, you are a rock star. It's Court Show. Mickey Carmichael, the C-O-R-T show.org. It's all about women today. We'll be back with some women fun facts.
1: Ooh.
0: Yeah. See you then.

0: Court Show with Mickey Carmichael. It is all about women today. Mickey, I'm going to do this part because I'm going to ask you if you actually know these things.
1: Oh, okay.
0: Did you know that male brains are 9% larger than female brains? But both have the same amount of brain cells. The brain cells in women merely pack together more densely. Mm-hmm. Which to me makes a lot of
1: sense.
0: Yes,
1: that makes sense.
0: It takes us just a little longer sometimes.
1: Say how slow it develops too.
0: Oh, sure. You can make fun of men. In Albania, a group of women called Bernicias, they live in a mountain village as men in order to avoid social restrictions.
1: Oh.
0: This is crazy. They cut their hair, wear men's clothing, practice male gestures and mannerisms, change their names, and swear to celibacy. That one part, though, is not a man.
1: Yeah, right.
0: The last part, I think they overdid it on that, but I've seen pictures, and it's amazing how they really do, and the way they stand. I mean, there's a whole different way that men even just stand than women. And Mickey, you were just saying this, because the high production of estrogen during puberty, girls' brains generally mature 2 years earlier than boys.
1: Definitely.
0: I'm sorry to say, but I remember in middle school how I noticed that the girls seemed to be like way ahead of where we were.
1: What were you noticing?
0: Oh, we were just like, boys were banging our heads into walls and still goofy. And then you notice the women who are actually speaking to each other like adults.
1: Like having conversations.
0: Their lockers were organized.
1: They were using real words.
0: Yes.
1: Not grunting.
0: Stop it. I'm cutting this whole show. They all meet up at the same time somewhere. Eventually, the boys catch up.
1: But do they?
0: Okay, Mickey. That's enough of that. And last but not least, on the average, women live 2 to 5 years longer than men.
1: Why is that?
0: Because men want to die early. That's an old joke. Yeah. I don't know, Mickey, but there used to be all kinds of really horrible theories about it. Well, men are out working and stress and blah, blah, blah. Well, that doesn't mean anything anymore.
1: No.
0: Women just, I don't know why, but women tend to live longer than men. All right. Here is some Cranberries.

0: youngest sister, total opposite of me. Blonde hair, blue eyed, the happiest human being, naturally happy, like a yellow lab running at you. Aye? Why are you so happy today, Kate? It's Wednesday. I like them. They're good days. Lucky. And it's like, I don't think I'm unhappy till I hang out with her. And then I'm like, maybe I am. That's, I just like to think of myself as more cynical. Like, if my phone rings, my immediate response to that is, crap. I'm not answering that. That is just some crap I don't want to deal with. Her phone rings, oh, she'll trip over furniture trying to answer it. Hurry up, what if I won a contest? I'm like, did you enter one? No, but I have on my lucky underwear and you never know what can happen. I won't watch college football because I went to University of Missouri and we were so bad when I went there. We lost the game on national television, 97-0 to Nebraska. Right. Right, because college football is that crazy. It was 52-0 at the half, and our coach goes, well, I just didn't know what to say to him at halftime. I'm like, really? I know what I would have said. I would have walked on and said, all right, here's the plan. We're leaving. I've talked to the band. They've always kind of wanted to play football. We're just switching uniforms, grab a tuba, play anything. They suck too. No one will even know we did a big switcheroo.
1: It's Court Show with Mickey Carmichael. I sure hoped you liked our show on women rockers today. Man, there should be more of them. There's some great songs out there. And of course, we didn't even come close to hitting all
2: of
1: them.
2: So many more.
1: Yeah, but this was Mickey's fault. She's the one that came up with the playlist. So yes, if you like the playlist, it's Mickey Carmichael at thecourtshow.org. If you didn't like the playlist, it's Mickey Carmichael at thecourtshow.org. Hey. 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
2: Thanks for listening. Keep those good vibes alive and those tunes spinning. We're going to leave you with another great song, The Bangles, Manic Monday.

0: From Feature Story News in New York, I'm Mitch McCann. Iran's deputy parliament speaker said on Monday that the United States has accepted there is no military solution to reopening the Strait of Hormuz as oil prices rose above $84 a barrel. US President Donald Trump told the website Axios on Sunday that Washington is now only semi-negotiating with Tehran. Nakapa has more from Washington.
1: He said it's like a chess game. So Donald Trump is now the chief strategist, all of this marking a shift in direction from the United States, away from military action, and more towards the waiting game of putting the economic pressure on Tehran.
0: Officials in the Russian Tatarstan region say Ukrainian drone strikes killed at least 12 people and injured 39. It comes as the World Health Organization says one of its warehouses was hit in a recent Russian strike in Ukraine. William Densilo reports from Brussels.
2: The Ukrainian drone strike occurred roughly 750 miles east of its border, targeting a city that's one of Russia's oil refining hubs. Russian officials say industrial and civilian facilities were targeted. Meanwhile, the World Health Organization says one of its warehouses in the Ukrainian city of Dnipro has been hit twice by Russian strikes in the space of 24 hours. The WHO chief says the facility contained emergency health supplies and called for attacks on healthcare sites to stop. William Denslow, Brussels.
0: Typhoon Kujira is bearing down on eastern China with maximum sustained winds of 130 kilometres per hour, though Hong Kong has escaped a direct hit with no tropical cyclone warning signal currently in force. The Hong Kong Observatory expects Kujira to weaken to a tropical storm by Tuesday and a tropical depression by Wednesday as it moves inland. The territory is still dealing with the aftermath of another typhoon, which made landfall in southern Guangdong province in late July as the most powerful storm to hit China this year. Laura Westbrook has more from Hong Kong.
3: As this storm has moved inland, it has weakened, but it's continuing to bring with it heavy rain, and that has the potential to bring with it landslides and flooding. And so authorities say they are remaining on high alert.
0: And finally, Meta announced on Monday that it's introducing a downloadable AI model called Muse Glimmer that can run on a personal computer and be used offline, which is different from apps like Claude or ChatGPT, which require a user to head to their website to access their AI service. Meta says Muse Glimmer can be used for managing schedules, drafting messages, and organizing files. Meta boss Mark Zuckerberg wrote about American and Chinese competition in AI in an essay that was published on Monday. He said American communities will have greater prosperity and security if America and its allies lead in AI compared to geopolitical rivals. He also said it's more difficult to build infrastructure in the US compared to China. From bureaus worldwide, this is FSN.
4: With FSN Spotlight, I'm Simon Marks, looking today in more detail at the bombshell claim by Donald Trump's Treasury Secretary Scott Bessent that the Strait of Hormuz is not going to return to anything like normal anytime soon. It came in a local TV interview, the Treasury Secretary suddenly becoming the first top Trump official publicly to abandon the pretense that the free flow of traffic through the strait, brought to a standstill by President Trump's war on Iran, will eventually return. The interviewer, Mark Curtis of News 12 in Arizona.
5: Some have speculated the strait will never go back to being the way it was before. What would you say?
6: I think they're saying that in a doomsday sort of way. I would say it in another way. The strait is never going back to the way it was because the Iranians tried to use it as a choke point. What we are going to see over the next 2 years, the strait's going to become irrelevant. It is going to become just another body of water. And I would say that more than 50 or 70% of the energy that moves through the strait now is going to go through underground pipelines.
4: For weeks leading up to that interview, Mr. Bessent had insisted that negotiations with Iran were going to bear fruit, the strait would reopen, and the price of oil would sink like a stone. Now he's warning the markets and the rest of the world that for at least the next 24 months, we'll all be paying through the nose for energy. With FSN Spotlight, I'm Simon Marks.
0: Here's a recap of our top stories. Iran's deputy parliament speaker said on Monday that the United States has accepted there is no military solution to reopening the Strait of Hormuz as oil prices rose above $84 a barrel. Officials in the Russian Tatarstan region say Ukrainian drone strikes killed at least 12 people and injured 39, and Typhoon Kujira is bearing down on eastern China. That is the latest feature story news. I'm Mitch McCann reporting from New York.
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Hope you're enjoying your drive through our countryside. 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If necessary, please pull over to allow faster drivers to pass you safely. 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

0: 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We sat down and talked it through.
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3: Hello and welcome to my Blues Cafe with me, Steve James. I have a full hour of the blues lined up for you today. And if you love the blues, then stay tuned for the next hour. I have some great artists coming up. I've got Laurie Bell, Coco Taylor, Carly Harvey, and Arthur Big Boy Crudup, just to name a few. And my artist of the week this week is Bywater Cool from their Broken Souvenirs album. So we've got a lot of blues to fit in over the next hour. So sit back with me, Steve James, and enjoy the ride. And to start the show this week, Laurie Bell was born December the 13th, 1958, in Chicago. He's an American blues guitarist and singer. His father was the renowned blues harmonica player, Carrie Bell. He teamed up with Billy Branch and Joe Louis Walker for 2012 album, The Devil Ain't Got No Music. So from that very album, here is Laurie Bell and Friends with Don't Let the Devil Ride.

And that was Laurie Bell and Friends there with Don't Let the Devil Ride. Coco Taylor was born September the 28th, 1928, and was an American singer whose style encompassed Chicago blues, electric blues, rhythm and blues, and soul blues. She was often called the Queen of the Blues, known for her rough, powerful vocals. She became known by touring around America in the late 1960s and early 1970s, and she became accessible to a wider record-buying public when she signed a recording contract with Alligator Records in 1975. She recorded 9 albums for Alligator, 8 of which were nominated for Grammy Awards, and came to dominate the ranks of female blues singers. So from her I Got What It Takes album, released in 1975 on Alligator Records, here is Coco Taylor with the title track, called, of course, I Got What It Takes.

And that was the great Coco Taylor there with I Got What It Takes. And you're listening to The Blues Cafe with me, Steve James. And remember, if you'd like me to play your favourite blues song, or you'd like me to dedicate a song to someone, then all you've got to do is to go to my website, stevejamesblues.com. There you'll find a request form. 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Also, if you're a blues artist that wants to contribute to the show, then again, go to my website, stevejamesblues.com. There, you'll find an artist page. Just let me know how to get some of your music and tell me a bit about yourself, and I'll feature your work on a future show. And one of the regular features on the show is Artist of the Week, and this week it's Bywater Call from their Broken Souvenirs album. It's the fourth studio album by the Canadian roots soul and blues rock band Bywater Call. It was released in July 2026 and continues the band's blend of southern soul, blues rock and Americana, showcasing the powerful vocals of Megan Parnell and the expressive slide guitar work of Dave Barnes. The album itself is a showcase for the band's live performances, combining soulful ballads with powerful groove-driven rock. Influences often associated with Bywater Call include the Tedeschi Trucks Band, the band Otis Redding, and Little Feat. So from Broken Souvenirs, here is Bywater Call with a song called How

And that was Bywater Call there with How Long. And Bywater Call are my artists of the week this week, so more from them later on in the show. Based out of Washington, D.C., Carly Harvey combines blues, jazz, soul, and indigenous American styles to produce a unique sound. She is the originator of the Native Scat, an improvisational fusion of traditional jazz scat with native vocals. In addition to performing as a solo act, Carly has, or is, an entertaining and dynamic band leader. Kamama is her debut album that combines blues, jazz, soul, and the indigenous American styles. All songs are written and performed by Carly. So, from Kamama, released on the 25th of August 2024 on Do Good Records, here is Carly Harvey with a song called Misery.

And that was Carly Harvey there with a song called Misery. And you're listening to The Blues Cafe with me, Steve James. Time now for a regular feature that I put into the show each week. It's the something old, something new, maybe borrowed, but always blue. Here we look at a blues tune recorded in the past and then the same song re-recorded more recently by a different artist. It's a feature in the show that you can contribute to. So if you've got an idea for the same song by two artists, maybe the original, then a second version covered by a current artist, then all you've got to do is to go to my website, stevejamesblues.com. There you'll find a request page. Just fill that in with the name of the song and the two artists performing it, and I'll feature your choice on a future show. And the tune today is Crossroads Blues. And this is a choice that has been made by Matt, who emailed me and suggested the Robert Johnson version of the song, followed by Adam Gusso's version. And I must say, a great pairing, Matt. So thanks for your input and your support of the Blues Cafe. So Crossroads Blues is often shortened to just Crossroads. It's one of the most influential blues songs ever recorded. It was written and performed by Robert Johnson and recorded on November the 27th, 1936, at the Gunter Hotel in San Antonio, Texas. And it was released as a single in 1937. Surrounding this song is a famous story that Robert Johnson sold his soul to the devil at a crossroads in exchange for extraordinary guitar skills. Historians believe the legend grew after Johnson's death and became attached to Crossroad Blues, even though the lyrics themselves contain no bargaining with Satan. So, here is Robert Johnson with Crossroad Blues.

afternoon, baby. Everybody passed me by.

Well, there he is. That's Robert Johnson there with Crossroad Blues. So Matt's second suggestion was a version of Crossroad Blues by Adam Gusso. Adam Gusso's Crossroads Blues is not simply a cover of Robert Johnson's classic. It's a bold reinterpretation that blends Delta blues tradition with modern blues harmonica and a one-man band performance. The track appears on Gusso's 2010 solo album Kick and Stomp and runs for about 5 minutes 48 seconds, which is more than twice the length of Johnson's original. I did have trouble sourcing this track, but I contacted Adam Gusso himself and he kindly provided me with the track, so thanks for that, Adam. So from Kick and Stomp, here is Adam Gusso with his version of Crossroad Blues.

I'm sinking down. And that was Adam Gusso with his version of Crossroad Blues. So big thanks to Matt for that suggestion this week. And you're listening to the Blues Cafe with me, Steve James. Time now for a weekly feature called Joker in the Pack. This is a regular feature in the show where every week I play a tune that's not necessarily blues. Just the song I love and I want to share with you. This week's Joker is called I Predict a Riot, a song by the English indie rock band Kaiser Chiefs. It appeared on their debut album Employment in 2005. It was originally released as their second single on the 1st of November 2004, and it was the band's first release on the B Unique record label. Their album Employment enjoyed critical and commercial success, with over 3 million copies sold. It has won the band 3 Brit Awards, including the award for Best British Group, an NME Award for Best Album, and was shortlisted for the Mercury Prize. So from the album Employment, here is my Joker in the Pack this week, a song that's not blues, just one I love. It's the Kaiser Chiefs with I Predict a Riot.

Well, that was the Kaiser Chiefs there with I Predict a Riot. And that particular song is my joker in the pack this week, a song that's not blues, just one I love, and I wanted to share it with you. Time now for a second song from my Artists of the Week by Walter Call, from Broken Souvenirs. And here is by Walter Call with Is This Thing On?

And that's Bywater Call there with Is This Thing On? And Bywater Call have been my Artists of the Week this week. Blues Cafe listener JC Parsi dropped me an email and said, I'm a blues fan from the US and I wanted to recommend an album I've genuinely been enjoying, A Night on Knoxville by Paxton Sherbian and the Solid Gold Boys. And JC suggested we take a listen to a track on the album called If You Leave Me Behind. So, for JC, here is Paxton Sherbian and the Solid Gold Boys with If You Leave Me Behind.

0: Thank you.
1: Well, there it was. That was Paxton Sherbian and the Solid Gold Boys with a song called If You Leave Me Behind. I think I've just got time to fit in a song by Arthur Big Boy Craddock. So here he is with a song called Sunny Road.

And that was Arthur Big Boy Crudup there with a song called Sunny Road. But looking at the clock, I'm going to have to bring today's show to a close. My name is Steve James and you've been listening to my Blues Cafe. So thank you for joining me for the last hour. It's been my pleasure to bring the blues to you. So have a great week and stay safe. And I'm going to catch you the same time, same place, next week for some more great blues. And to play us out of the show, I've got the Manish Boys with a song called Please Forgive Me. My name's Steve James, and I'm going to catch you very soon.

0: We're prepared for the very worst. We've sat down and talked it through.
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2: 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Set up your plan.
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Okay, well, hello, welcome along to the Vinyl Impressions Music Radio Show. And yeah, that's the spirit of the start of the show, isn't it? Agnetha Faltzog from ABBA and The Heat Is On started off today with the Vinyl Impressions, which is across the decades, no particular order, swimming not too widely apart, but bringing us some great tunes along the way. We'll continue with Bruce Springsteen. This is Hungry Heart.

Okay, that's Wham and the Club Fantastic Mega Mix. And I do believe Wham wanted that band because it was outside of their record label's contracts to put it out. But of course, as soon as that hit the news, it got to number one. Selector going back and Selector.

0: 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Remember Paul McCartney and his crew? Girl School.
1: Hip, hip.

Scratch old vinyl for sure. That's Wings, when they were known as Just Wings instead of Paul McCartney and Wings, which they became. That's Girls' School on the flip side of Mull of Kintyre. And Rolls Royce, is it Love You're After?

new music as it was back then, living by numbers. Disco-fied, here's Sharon Redd. Never give you up.

Yeah, that wind sound you heard at the beginning of Sharon Red and at the end of New Music was the end of Living by Numbers. It goes on for quite some time. I thought I'd leave it in there. And somebody says, something wrong with your mic, mate. Well, it normally is that, I must admit. Sheena Easton, let's go back with Modern Girl.

Well, that's the second scratchy vinyl today then, and Wings didn't fare very well, did they, with Girls School? And at the beginning of Sheena Easton there, Well Played, that's where I used to queue up the record, I think, and the stylus would skip every now and again and scratch the surface. That's what I think it is, but you can't dump it, can you? Because it sounds authentic. Thin Lizzy, Dancing in the Moonlight, they're next. There shouldn't be any scratches on this. Polished it for years.

Well, they enjoyed that one. That's Tenpole Tudor. Do you remember they had Swords of a Thousand Men was their big hit. That was the follow-up single, Wunderbar. And Ollie Alexander now. This is Dizzy.

Ollie Alexander didn't do as well as they thought it might in the 2024 Eurovision Song Contest for the United Kingdom after coming second the previous year. But nonetheless, it's a good song, I think. Catchy. Queen, I Want to Break Free.

0: Hey, thanks for tuning in to Vinyl Impressions Across the Decades. We'll finish up with an instrumental from Violinsky, and this is The Clog Dance. See you again soon. Bye-bye for now.
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1: What we're gonna do right here is go back. 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
3: Hello again, and thanks for joining me as we take a journey into the top 5 again this week, 50 years ago. Artie with you once again. And this is the week that the Australian government established the resort town of Yallara to protect Uluru and provide tourist accommodation for the Uluru-Katajuta National Park. To the top 20, and not a single new track in the chart this week, so a quick glance forward a month, and this is a song you'll hear more of.

0: Elvin Bishop and Fooled Around and Fell in Love, which featured the voice of Starship's Mickey Thomas.
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0: 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Now to this week's countdown. And
1: number five.
0: This is a man whose real name is Jan Torsten Svensson. We knew him better as Harpo and his one-hit wonder.

0: mate of Stig Anderson's about the time Stig was working with ABBA. That's Harpo and movie star. Harpo was already well known in his native Sweden for his work on children's songs.
1: And now, major events this week 50 years ago.
0: On the 10th of August 1976, the New South Wales government provided an extra $15 million for the Sydney Water Board to create 750 more jobs during a time that unemployment was growing. On the 11th, a sniper went on a rampage in Wichita, Kansas at a Holiday Inn, killing three and wounding seven. On the 14th, there was a huge demonstration by combined Protestant and Catholic women in Belfast calling for an end to the troubles that plagued Northern Ireland. And on the 16th, New Zealand's Private Schools Conditional Integration Act took effect in the first program to allow private schools to come under the regulation and tax support of the government. Now, who's turning 50 this week?
2: Happy birthday!
0: Just the one to note, and she's a Kiwi, with Leah Haywood, born on the 16th of August in Whangarei, New Zealand. Her family moved to Perth, where she grew up and had a hit song in 2000 with We Think It's Love.

0: Haywood, and in Little of Her Song, We Think It's Love. She turns 50 this week. Now back to the countdown.
1: Number 4.
0: R&J Stone is still steady after 12 weeks in the chart.

0: Russell and Joanne Stone and their one hit in Australia, We Do It. Stay with us now, because We Do It with the Albums. They're up next.
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0: 8 degrees.
1: This week's top five albums around Australia.
0: And number five and down one spot this week is the best of ABBA. At four, up a notch, The Beatles and rock and roll music. At number three and steady is Rod Stewart's A Night on the Town. Number two and down from the top is Neil Diamond's Beautiful Noise. And at number one, after 2 weeks off the top, is the return of Sherbet's How's That? But another album into the top 20 this week is at 18. It's the soundtrack to the BBC TV series Rock Follies with Julie Covington, Ruth Lalenska and Charlotte Cornwell, and the title song.
3: I was

0: Julie Covington, Rula Lenska, and Charlotte Cornwell, the stars of the TV series Rock Follies. Now back to the countdown.
1: Number 3.
0: 21 weeks in the chart and steady this week. This is ABBA and the voice of Anna Friedlin.

0: ABBA and the Civil War reminiscence of Fernando. Continuing the countdown.
1: Number two this week.
0: Down one spot this week after 11 weeks in the chart, here is Sherbet.

0: Sherbet and the hit song, How's That?
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0: The Manhattans and a song we'll hear a lot more of in times ahead. Kiss and Say Goodbye.
1: And now, the number one song from the top 40 of 50 years ago this week.
0: So 6 weeks in the chart, and at the risk of being accused of making fun of stuttering, this is Fox and Single Bed. Up one spot this week.

0: Manchester-based group Fox and Sydney's Noosha Fox, or real name Susan Trainor, and their only hit down under, Sissa Single Bed. I think I'll resist the urge to say we'll be back next week at the same time, same station. See you then.
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0: From Feature Story News in New Delhi, I'm Neha Punia. At least 132 people have died after a powerful 7.4 magnitude earthquake struck western Colombia, prompting the country's president to declare a national disaster. Seven airports across western Colombia have suspended services, and the army has deployed five platoons of rescue soldiers to the worst-hit areas. Nick Harper has more.
1: The earthquake happened in the western part of the country, rocking buildings, toppling some, and trapping people inside. You could also see in videos posted on social media debris raining down from some of those buildings that were hit during the earthquake, the strongest recorded in the country in decades, with the epicenter in San Jose del Palma, about 240 kilometres from the capital, Bogotá. The shocks from the earthquake were felt all the way in the capital and even in parts of the neighbouring country of Venezuela. Since then, aftershocks have been detected, and officials on the ground who are involved in search and rescue efforts say they expect the death toll to rise.
0: President Trump facing pushback from within the Republican Party over a new order that cuts the recommended childhood vaccine schedule from 18 jabs to 11. Republican Senator Bill Cassidy, a physician who chairs the Senate Health Committee, writing on X, the order is wrong, as James Goodison is reporting.
2: Mr. Trump says this will give parents more choice, not prohibit access. And specifically on the MMR vaccine, Mr. Trump likened it to injecting a child with soda. It gives parents an idea in their mind that certain vaccines are discredited, and that could possibly lead to a re-emergence of diseases like measles. There's more cases this year than has been seen in decades. Also, more broadly, these sorts of orders really can sow doubt in parents' minds about what's safe for their child.
0: There are calls for a shutdown in India's eastern state of Jharkhand after police there clashed with students protesting alleged irregularities in government recruitment exams. The state's opposition party, the BJP, is criticising alleged use of force, and it is stepping up pressure on the JMM party, which leads a coalition government with Congress and other allies. Ishan Garg is reporting.
3: This might not be enough. What they want the government to do is to reach out to the federal government and set up an investigation under India's premier federal authority that is responsible for investigations, called the CBI, the Central Bureau of Investigation, and that demand so far has not been met. There is, however, another federal agency called the Enforcement Directorate, which mainly deals with money laundering crimes, that has now become involved in these investigations, and it is now carrying out its own investigation.
0: From bureaus worldwide, this is FSN.
4: With FSN Spotlight, I'm Simon Marks, looking today in more detail at why Israeli Prime Minister Benjamin Netanyahu has rejected the plan for Gaza put forward by President Trump and his Board of Peace. He says the Israeli military will not make any kind of withdrawal from Gaza unless and until Hamas is fully disarmed, and also said that for as long as he is Prime Minister, there will be no Palestinian state in either Gaza or the West Bank. Of course, how long he remains Prime Minister is an open question at the moment, given that Israel is going to the polls on October the 27th. Oliver McTurnan is a former mediator and director of Forward Thinking, a London-based organisation working to resolve conflicts in the Middle East.
5: I think had he agreed to the process where it stands now, I think he would have put his future totally at risk. He had no intention ever agreeing with the Border Peace Plan. There is no way that the 70% of Gaza now occupied by the IDF will be given up. That will be the interim border. And I stress interim because the intention basically is to eventually get involuntary migration, that the 2 million people still in Gaza will move into the Sinai.
4: One White House official said President Trump is not troubled by the Israeli leader's position, saying, "We understand his needs," during the Israeli election campaign. With FSN Spotlight, I'm Simon Marks.
0: The main news again. The death toll from a powerful 7.4 magnitude earthquake in Colombia has climbed to 132 as the country declares it a national disaster. President Trump facing pushback from within the Republican Party over a new order that cuts the recommended childhood vaccine schedule from 18 jabs to 11. Calls for a shutdown in India's eastern state of Jharkhand after police clash with students protesting alleged irregularities in government exams. And that is the latest Feature Story News. Neha Punya reporting.
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7: 8 degrees.

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Hope you're enjoying your drive through our countryside. 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If necessary, please pull over to allow faster drivers to pass you safely. 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
7: 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Kia ora.
5: G'day. How are you? Welcome to another New Zealand Retro Weekly Top 40 Countdown. My name's Rob Walker. His name is Azza. And this time round, we're going back in time to the tune of 38 years. To August. This very week of August of 1988, looking back at the New Zealand charts, the top 40, and guess what we're going to do? We're going to play them. Let's get underway.
8: So, let the music begin.
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5: Cast your mind back to 1973, and an American R&B singer called Chuck Jackson had released a song called I Can't Break Away. Well, at the end of 1987, an Aussie band called Big Pig recorded it. It was on their album called Bonk. It's Big Pig's Breakaway. A re-entry into our chart at number 40 to get us underway.

0: I can't break away. Break away from Big Pig from Australia. A re-entry after being in the chart for 16 weeks back into it at number 40 from their album Bonk, their debut album, which was pretty cool. That song reached number one in New Zealand in May of 88. By this time, it was on its way down the chart. And it appeared in the movie Bill and Ted's Excellent Adventure in 1989.
1: Dudes, you guys are going to go back in time.
2: Yeah!
1: You are going to have the most excellent adventure.
0: Number 39. Well, former Go-Go's lead singer Belinda Carlisle had released her second album, the album Heaven on Earth, Frillet, and featuring Thomas Dolby on keyboards.

0: number 39 on this week's New Zealand Retro Weekly Top 40 Countdown, Belinda Carlisle, in Circle in the Sand. She's touring. She'll be in Australia next year, and it's her farewell tour. It's called G'day and Goodbye in March of 2027.
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2: Number 38.
0: Hey, this is interesting. At number 38 comes a song originally recorded and released in 1979, but back in our chart in 1988. Because of the album The Story of The Clash, Volume 1, being released and on our chart, bringing London Calling.

0: Number 38, The Clash, from 79 on our chart and 88 from the story of The Clash, a number 21 album. London Calling was the term used by the BBC World Service for their station identification used during World War II, which would broadcast to occupied countries, and they'd say,
1: "This is London Calling."
0: E.G. Daily had a brand new entry at number 37 this week of August of 1988, and you might know her voice more than her music. She was the voice of Buttercup on the Powderpuff Girls. She was Tommy Pickles in Rugrats. She was even Babe in Babe, Pig of the City. What's that? Mind over matter, E.G. Daily at 37.

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This week is August of 1988, and it's a re-entry at number 36 from a duo of producers who formed a group for two albums. They called themselves Underworld. They're from Wales, in Cardiff. Underneath the Radar on

The Underworld on the New Zealand Retro Weekly Top 40 Countdown. And underneath the radar, the song been in the chart for 3 weeks, a re-entry, produced by Rupert Hine, who also produced Tina Turner's Better Be Good to Me. Well, this song caught us all by surprise, especially because the song was written, well, a long time ago, back in 1952, and made popular by Nat King Cole in 1957 on the chart in 1958. Well, 30 years after its release, Rick Astley recorded a version of it at number 35, When I Fall in Love.

0: And Rick Astley was such a crooner, number 35, When I Fall in Love, from his album Whenever You Need Somebody, a number 18 album. That album had been in our album chart in 1988 for 27 weeks.
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0: Hey, in 1988, Reginald Dwight, or Elton John, Sir Elton John, had released an album called Reg Strikes Back, which of course refers to his birthday. And it was the first album to be recorded and released after he'd had throat surgery. It did change his voice a little bit. From the album comes our number 34 song, I Don't Want to Go On With You Like That. It's Elton John.

0: the New Zealand Retro Weekly Top 40 Countdown with Elton John. And I don't want to go on with you like that. With a slightly different voice, because he'd had surgery, he had a nodule on one of his vocal cords. When it was removed, it did change his voice a wee bit, and that's the voice we've continued to listen to since 1988. Yeah, that song at number 34. Our countdown will continue in just a moment.
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0: Welcome back to the New Zealand Retro Weekly Top 40 Countdown. August 88 is where we are. And at number 33, iconic Kiwi music from Dave Dobbin, accompanied by a memorable music video filmed in one shot. And even to this day, I can picture the jersey he was wearing. Here is Sir Dave Dobbin.
4: The song has to do with trust and, of course, good faith in your friends, and it certainly worked for me, and I keep playing it. Yeah, a lot of people I know have used this song for their wedding or somebody's special occasion, birthday or whatever. So it's a kind of a dedication, that song, really. If it wasn't so kind of melancholy, it'd probably be a good rugby song.
0: It's Loyal at 33.

0: Number 33 on this week's New Zealand Retro Weekly Top 40 Countdown, Loyal from Sir Dave, Dave Dobbin. The title track of his album, and number 24 album, which had spent 14 weeks in our album chart at this point.
1: Number 32.
0: It is simply a beautiful song from Brenda Russell at number 32. The song had been in our chart for 7 weeks at this stage. She'd been performing since she was a teenager. She performed, in fact, in the 1970s as part of Elton John's backing vocals. It's Piano with a Dark at number 32. It's Brenda Russell.

0: Number 32, Piano in the Dark from Brenda Russell. Down from number 27 from the previous week. We've been in the chart for 7 weeks.
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0: Well, we kicked off our countdown with a song from an album called Bonk from Big Pig, a number 31 album. They're in the chart at number 31 from the same album with Big Hotel.

0: Big Pig, the second entry for them in this week's countdown, this week of August of 88. The song a bit of the chart for 10 weeks. Our countdown has just begun. Now, so we'll continue in just a moment.
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0: Hey, let's play a song from an album sitting at number 44, about to enter the album charts. It was an album called Lap of Luxury from Cheap Trick. It had a big hit on it called The Flame. In fact, Cheap Trick's only number one, and they needed to follow it up. So they released their cover of the Elvis

0: Cheap Trick, doing a cover of an old Elvis Presley song. Don't Be Cruel, the album Lap of Luxury, hit number 44 in 1988. Hey, our countdown will continue in a moment. Yes, we're back in time to the tune of 38 years for this week's New Zealand Retro Weekly Top 40.
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0: Welcome back to the New Zealand Retro Weekly Top 40 Countdown. This week it's August of 1988, and we're into our top 30. I see no point in messing around. 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
0: Hey, at number 30 comes a song from Steve Winwood, which would almost end up in court a couple of years later. And I'll explain what that means. At the end of this song at number 30, the title track from the album at number 25, it's Roll With It, Steve Winwood.

Steve Winwood at number 30 and Roll With It. Fantastic song from Steve Winwood. But a couple of years after the release of the songs, threatened with court action by Motown because it sounded very much like a song called I'm a Roadrunner from Jimmy Walker. It was settled out of court. Holland Dozier Holland, the songwriters, get a songwriting credit for that song from Steve Winwood. Number 29. The UK group called Bross was made up of twin brothers, Matt and Luke Goss. Brothers? Goss? Bross? No? And their friend, Craig Logan. They had a new entry on our chart in 1988 this week called Drop the Boy at 29.

0: Bross from the UK and Drop the Boy at number 29, a brand new entry this week. They did really well around the world, but not in the US. They never charted in the US for reasons no one could explain. They broke up in the early 90s.
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0: New Zealand Retro Weekly Top 40 Countdown. Push it real good. Salt and Pepper, otherwise known as Cheryl James and Sandra Denton, along with DJ Spinderella, who was Deirdre Roper. The song had been on our chart for 9 weeks.
1: Number 27.
0: At number 27 comes a young lady by the name of Shanice Wilson. She recorded the song in 1987. She was only 14 years of age at the time. I bet she's got a boyfriend at number 27.

0: just 14 years of age when Shanice Wilson recorded "Old Bitch, She's Got a Boyfriend" at number 27, up from number 38. The song had been in the chart for 5 weeks. Just last year, she appeared on stage in the off-Broadway production of Obama the Musical. She played First Lady Michelle Obama.
1: Yeah.
0: And we'll continue with interesting nuggets of information like that and the rest of our countdown in just a moment.
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4: Kia ora, I'm Darren Mills, and here are some of the news stories and events from around the world back in August of 1988. On the 8th of August, Sarah, the Duchess of York, gave birth to her first child, to Prince Andrew. The daughter, Beatrice Elizabeth Mary, was born at the Portland Hospital in London, weighing 6 pounds 12 ounces, that's 3.06 kgs. On the 11th of August, a meeting of Islamic Jihadi leaders, including Osama bin Laden, took place, leading to the founding of Al-Qaeda. 20th of August, a ceasefire effectively ended the Iran-Iraq war, with an estimated 1 million lives lost. On August 21, the magnitude 6.9 earthquake struck the Nepal-India border, leaving an estimated 1,450 people killed and thousands injured. 28th of August, 70 people were killed and 346 injured in one of the worst air show disasters in history at Germany's Ramstein Air Base, when three jets from the Italian air demonstration team Frecce Tricolore collided, sending one aircraft crashing into a crowd of spectators. And that was just some of the news-making headlines and events from around the world back in August of 1988. I'm Darren Mills, now it's back to the hits on the New Zealand Retro Weekly Top 40 Countdown with Rob Walker.
0: Thanks, Darren. And Darren will be back with New Zealand news headlines from August of 88.
5: Number 26.
0: By 1988, Prince had released his 10th album called Love Sexy at number 29 on the album chart.

0: Number 26 on this week's New Zealand Retro Weekly Top 40 Countdown this week of August of 88. Alphabet Street from Prince. The song had been in the chart for 11 weeks. A minor drop. Just a few spots from number 23 to number 26.
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0: Africa Bambaataa and Family and UB40 involved in our number 25 song that have been in the chart for 12 weeks. It's Reckless on the Retro Top 40.

0: The New Zealand Retro Weekly Top 40 Countdown from the US, Africa, Bambata from the UK, UB40 and Reckless. Down from number 19 to number 25, it'll be in the chart for 12 weeks.
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0: At number 24 comes a cover of a hit from Cat Stevens, which hit in 1970. But Max Alfred Elliott, known as Maxi Priest, had his

0: Island Retro Weekly Top 40 Countdown. We're in this week of August of 1988, and Maxi Priest on our chart at 24 with Wild World, the cover of the Cat Stevens hit of 1970. And our countdown continues in a moment. It's 1988.
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0: Number 23. Welcome back to our countdown this week of August. 1988 is where we are, and I've got the hots for you. You'll know what I mean in a moment.
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0: The song at number 23 from S Express from the UK samples 16 other people's songs to create the theme from S Express at 23.

0: Number 23, the theme from S Express. Down from number 12 the previous week. Catchy as heck. Sampling 16 other songs to create it. The song had been in our chart for 7 weeks at this stage.
1: Number 22.
0: Well, this is where we heard for the very first time from Tracy Chapman. It was her debut release, incredible, eh? The song is from the album Tracy Chapman, our number 5 album. That album had been over here on the album chart for 10 weeks at this stage. The song fairly new, only 3 weeks old. It's Fast Car at 22.

0: number 22 on the New Zealand Retro Weekly Tom 40 Countdown, the debut release from Tracy Chapman and Faster Car. It's been in our chart for 3 weeks at this stage. That is how it's done.
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0: Naughty Girls Need Love Too, you know. It's Samantha Fox, who's now 60 years of age. Yeah, well, you know, age catches up on all of us. Number 21 this week, back in 1988. The song had been in our chart for 7 weeks at this stage. Yeah, we've reached our halfway mark. Bring on the oranges. Right, our countdown continues in a moment.
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0: Hey, we've got some time. Let's play a song from an album sitting in our number 13 position at this stage in 1988. The album, though, had been there for 26 weeks. Now, what's impressive about the album Tiffany is that she was only 15 years of age when she recorded it. From it comes a cover of a Beatles song with a slight change in the lyrics. I saw him standing there.

0: I saw him standing there. That's Tiffany from the album Tiffany, number 13 album, down from number 10 the previous week. The album had been in the chart for 26 weeks. Can you believe she was only, what, 15 when she recorded that song? Of course, the original song in 1963, written by John Lennon and Paul McCartney. And our countdown will continue in a moment.
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2: We're back with the retro.
0: We're back with the countdown, and to quote Bon Jovi, yes, we most certainly are. We're halfway through this week's New Zealand Retro Weekly Top 40 Countdown this week of August of 1988. 38 years ago, we've done the maths for you. It's maths, by the way. It's not math. Right, it's a Kiwi show, you can tell. Let's get back into the countdown.
3: Number 20.
0: Well, at number 20 comes a song from an Aussie band who'd had a bit of success up until about 1984, when suddenly they broke through with their album Listen Like Thieves. Well, they had to better that, didn't they? Well, they did, with another album called Kick. Now, this thing was jam-packed with hits, including this song in our number 20.

New sensation from INXS, that song ranking at number 44 on the top 100 Aussist songs. Is there such a word as Aussist? The album Kick, incidentally, from INXS, was sitting in at number one position on our album chart here in New Zealand in 1988. It had been in the album chart for 36 weeks. What an album! Number 19. Clymie Fisher are on our chart at number 19. The duo releasing the song in 1987, and it didn't do very well. So they brought in a legendary recording engineer called Bob Claremonter, and the remix made all the difference, becoming a worldwide hit. Love Changes Everything, Clymie Fisher, number 19.

0: changes everything. From Climie Fisher, the duo made up of Rob Fisher and Simon Climie. Simon Climie's written songs for some of the biggest of artists, including Michael McDonald and Rod Stewart. Sadly though, Rob Fisher passed away in 1999. He was only 42 years of age. He had bowel cancer. That's sad.
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0: What is that group that was doing the rounds in Auckland at the time? The band, The Fan Club, had released their first album called Sensation. And from it came this song at our number 18 position. It's Call Me on the Retro Top 40.

0: Aisha on lead vocals of the fan club and Call Me. The song had been in the chart for 2 weeks. Good Kiwi music in our countdown at number 18 this week back in 1988. And she remains very popular in Malaysia. And one of the other members of the band, Paul Moss, also lives in Malaysia. He became a judge on Malaysian Idol.
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0: The late Robert Palmer at number 17 with a song he wrote himself. A great song, to be honest. We haven't been out for a mere 3 weeks at this stage, up from 18 to 17, inching closer. It's simply irresistible.

0: Simply Irresistible from the late Robert Palmer at number 17 on this week's Retro Weekly Top 40 Countdown. He died way too soon. He died in 2003 at the age of 54. He'd just been on a TV show in Paris and got back to his hotel and had a heart attack. We will continue our countdown this week of August of 88 in just a moment.
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3: Kia ora, I'm Darren Mills, and here are some of the news stories and events from here in New Zealand back in August of 1988. As reported in the Christchurch Press on August 4, that city can take some of the credit for the engagement of TV stars Lisa Gibbons and Christopher Quinton. We're guesting together on that year's telethon, and quickly became an item. Gibbons was co-host of the program Entertainment This Week from America, and Quinton played the part of Brian Tilsley in the English drama Coronation Street. The couple were both in their early 30s at the time. August 5, the Cartwright Report condemned cancer treatment at Auckland's Middlemore Hospital. The report was triggered by the publication in Metro magazine of an article called An Unfortunate Experiment, an article by Sandra Coney and Phillida Bunkle, which alleged that cervical cancer patients at the hospital were receiving inadequate treatment. Dr. Herbert Green of the hospital's cervical cancer clinic had become convinced that abnormal cells in the cervix did not necessarily progress to invasive cancer. Coney and Bunkle claimed that in 1966, he began monitoring patients without treating them or informing them they were taking part in an experiment. A number of women developed cervical cancer and some died. And on the afternoon of the 8th of August, a tornado ripped through the Auckland suburb of Henderson, leaving a narrow trail of damage 3 kilometres long. One man's garage disintegrated around him, but he escaped serious injury when a large freezer blocked the fall of several rafters. Trees were felled, roofs and fences damaged, and another garage was shifted 20 metres. And that was just some of the news making headlines and events here in New Zealand back in August of 1988. I'm Darren Mills, and now it's back to the hits on the New Zealand Retro Weekly Top 40 Countdown with Rob Walker.
0: Thanks, Darren. Take the rest of the night off.
4: Number 16.
0: One of the members of Talking Heads had released a solo album. His name is Jerry Harrison. Actually, his real name is Jeremiah Harrison. The song had been on the chart for 11 weeks. It's our number 16 song. It's Rev It Up.

0: Rev It Up, Gary Harrison, at number 16 on this week's New Zealand Retro Weekly Top 40 Countdown. That song had been on our chart for 11 weeks, and it came from a really cool album called Casual Gods.
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0: Yep, it's a double shot, because that album, Casual Gods, was so good that our number 15 song comes from it as well. This one, a new entry, it's Gary Harrison, Man With A Gun.

0: man with a gun. Two in a row from Jerry Harrison on this week's Retro Weekly Top 40 Countdown. That one, our number 15 song, Man With A Gun, was a brand new entry from the album Casual Gods, as was the previous one, Rev It Up. That song, Man With A Gun, featured in a movie called Two Moon Junction, which you won't remember, because the movie itself was actually a flop, scoring 0% on Rotten Tomatoes.
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0: Number 14. Well, it's an Irish group in our number 14 position with a brand new entry. It was their debut release. It released their debut album, People, in 1988, and this is the first release from it. It's Hothouse Flowers, Don't Go, at 14.

0: Number 14 on this week's New Zealand Retro Weekly Top 40 Countdown, Hothouse Flowers from their debut album, Don't Go is the song. The band discovered by Bono of U2. Who knew? That song, a new entry this week on our countdown. Yeah, this week of August, 88. Don't go anywhere. Back in a tick.
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0: Welcome back to our countdown this week of August of 1988 is where we are. And our number 13 song is yet another song. I mean, it's the 80s, let's be honest. Another song written by Stock, Aitken and Waterman and also produced by them for Bananarama, turning out to be one of their biggest hits. It's

Round number 13 song on this week's New Zealand Retro Weekly Top 40 Countdown. I Want You Back from Bananarama. That was the last time we heard from Siobhan Fahey from the group. She left Bananarama, reducing them to a duo, and she re-emerged as Shakespeare's sister.

company when he first entered the music scene. Insisted he change his name to Cougar, John Cougar. Well, by 88, it was the three-barrel name John Cougar Mellencamp, and Rooty Toot Toot was at number 12.

0: Number 12, Rudy Toot Toot, John Cougar Mellencamp, as he was known in 1988. He'd been in the charts for 6 weeks. The album he came from, really good. The Lonesome Jubilee, our number 10 album this week back in 1988. So good, it had been in our album chart for 32 weeks.
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0: Number 11. This is fascinating. From the band Cheap Trick comes one of their biggest hits, and it was a song that they didn't want to record. When the song was presented to them by their record company, they didn't want to. In fact, during the first attempt to record the song, a couple of the band members just walked out. Well, the producer, Richie Zito, came up with an idea that he'd get each of the members of the band to come in individually to record their bits, and he pieced the song together at the end. The Flame from Cheap Trick at number 11.

0: Number 11 from Cheap Trick in the Flame. It's such a gorgeous song, isn't it? From the album Lap of Luxury. Rick Nielsen, the guitarist of the band, he said decades later, look, I didn't really hate the song that much. He said he didn't like it at the time because it was being forced upon the band. We're into our top 10 next. I'm excited. Time for a hydration break. See you on the other side.
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0: We've got some time. Let's play a song from an album sitting at number 24 on our album chart this week of August of 88. And it was a Kiwi album called Loyal from Dave Dobbin. Now, Sir Dave Dobbin. The album had been on our chart for 14 weeks at this stage. Let's play a song from it that features the late Margaret Ehrlich on backing vocals. It's lovely, like I should. It's Dave Dobbin.

0: Yeah, don't you forget us. Love Me Like I Should. Dave Dobbin with Margaret Ehrlich in there too, from his album Loyal, our number 24 album. Our countdown continues in a moment. It's this week of August, it's 1988.
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0: Here we go, we're into our top 10 of this week's New Zealand Retro Weekly Top 40 Countdown. This week of August of 1988 is where we've been, and it's where we'll stay until we reach our number one song.
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0: By this week of August of 1988, Michael Jackson's album Bad had been on our chart for 43 weeks, and it was at number 30 this week. In our number 10 position on the singles chart comes a song from it. And here is Quincy Jones, the album producer.
5: Dirty Diana. Oh man, that's like up-tempo version with the spirit of Killing Me Softly. It's a groupie song, right? Yeah. Imagery again, you know. And I love it that Michael has that theatrical tendency. It's a very theatrical, you know, because you saw the video, the girl's leg getting out of the limo and all that stuff. It's I love that stuff.
0: It's Dirty Diana. It's Michael Jackson.

Number 10, Dirty Diana. The late Michael Jackson on our chart for 5 weeks with that song in August of 1988 from the album Bad, a number 30 album. Alrighty, at number 9 comes a song from Aswad, which is actually a cover. What's interesting is the original was done a couple of years earlier.

0: Number 9, and Don't Turn Around from Anzwad. The song had been in the chart for 13 weeks. From their album Distant Thunder, our number 15 album, over there on the album chart. It's actually a cover. Tina Turner did it in 1986 as a power ballad. Yeah, totally different version. Produced by Brian Adams. The song itself, written by Diane Warren and Albert Hammond, famous for It Never Rains in Southern California. Did you get all that? Good, there'll be a test at 11.
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0: Okay, in our chart at number 8 comes a song from an artist called Suave. His real name is Waymond Anderson. Now, we'll play the song. It's a cover of the Temptations classic from 1964, knowing that he won't get any royalties for it, and I'll explain at the end of the song. It's My Girl, Suave.

0: Celebrate My Girl from Suave on our chart for 8 weeks at this stage in our top 10 in 1988. Yes, his real name is Waymond Anderson, who in 1993 was convicted of first-degree murder. To this day, he remains in prison.
1: Crikey! Keep it light, Robert!
0: It's an entertainment show. 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
0: Number 7. Righto, back to the countdown. At number 7, a skiffle band. Yes, a folk skiffle soft rock band by the name of Fairground Attraction, led by Eddie Reader. It's perfect at number 7.

number 7, that's Fair Ground to Treat You and Perfect. The song had been in the chart for 4 weeks at this stage. They never really reached that success again. They did follow it up with a song called Find My Love, which reached 34 in the chart later in the year. That was it. The band reformed in 2024, you'll be interested to know. Number 6 comes a song that first appeared in our chart in 1983. In fact, it returned to the chart several times over the following years from the UK outfit New Order. Well, in 1988, it was remixed by none other than Quincy Jones. Calling it Blue Monday 1988.

0: number six on our retro weekly Top 40 countdown. Blue Monday 1988 was the title of the song, so it wouldn't be confused with the original version, which came out in 1983. Quincy Jones remixing the song. I mean, who would have thought? The song had spent 7 weeks in our chart at this stage.
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0: In our number five position comes Eddie Grant with an anti-apartheid song, which was banned in South Africa, as you would expect, but it still turned out to be very popular in the country. Joanna, of course, the city of Johannesburg. Give me hope, Joanna. Eddie Grant at number five.
2: Well,

0: Give Me Hope, Joanna, from Eddie Grant. At number 5, up from number 6, just creeping closer to our number 1 position. The song has been on our chart for 12 weeks at this stage. We have 4 big ones to go in this week's countdown of August of 1988. Don't go anywhere.
1: As darkness falls and the temperatures go down, don't give in to the dark side. 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
2: Number 4. Hey, welcome back to our countdown. This week of August, 1988. It's from the album Temple of Low Men, Crowded House, on our chart with this beautiful song. Lyrically, cleverer than you think it is. Have a listen. It's Better Be Home Soon. It

0: The New Zealand Retro Weekly Top 40 Countdown. You know, back in 1988, how proud were we to hear one of our own, yes, as far as the Retro Weekly Top 40 Countdown is concerned, Crowded House is a Kiwi band, but how proud were we to see them at the top of the charts around the world? Better be home soon at number four, back in 88.
1: Number three.
0: Well, our number three song comes from a huge album. The album was Hysteria from Def Leppard. At number three on our album chart this week in 88, down from number one from the previous week. It'd been in our album chart for 31 weeks. And the song in our number three position was originally conceived and written as a country song, would you believe? But Def Leppard turned it into a rock ballad. It's Love Bites at number three.

0: Number three on our countdown, Love Bites from Def Leppard. It's said that when they played the song to their mums, yes, their mothers, when they finished recording it, it brought tears to their mother's eyes. At that point there, they knew they had a hit. Great song.
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2: Number two.
0: Bit of a change of pace for our number two song. The album was Kylie. From Kylie Minogue's debut album, can you believe it? And our number two song comes from that album. Recorded late at night by an exhausted Kylie Minogue, who was working long hours on her TV show Neighbours at the time. She broke down in tears a couple of times during the recording session. It's got to be certain that number two,

0: 2 on this week's New Zealand Retro Weekly Top 40 Countdown from the stables of Stock Aitken and Waterman. You can tell Kylie Minogue and Got to Be Certain. She'd been in the chart for 4 weeks, holding steady at number 2. And you know what that means, don't you? There's only one song to go. That is our number 1 song for this week of August of 1988. We'll do that in just a moment.
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0: Alrighty then, it's time to bring you your number one song for this week of August of 1988. And I'll tell you what, it's kind of cool that it's a Kiwi song. Just before we play it, a quick mention, our number one album was Kick from INXS over there on the album chart. Big album. It had been in our album chart for 36 weeks. Right, now, back to the matter at hand. It's time to bring you your number one song.
4: Number one.
0: Well, the song is a cover of a Bill Withers song performed by a Wellington band called The Holidaymakers. Here is the keyboard player, Barbara Griffin.
5: The Holidaymakers, you know, our main focus was to be an originals band, but we were doing a gig at the Oaks and that required that we did some covers. You know, people know what they like and they like what they know. So we all scoured through our record collection and someone brought the song along, Sweet Lovers. So we performed it and it always went off, you know, every night we played it. And a lot of people thought it was our original song because it wasn't a very well-known cover. Someone said that we should record it, and we thought, well, don't know whether we should do it because it's a cover. And people said, well, no one knows it's a cover, so do it. It's a great song. So we kind of ended up doing it.

0: number one on the New Zealand Retro Weekly Top 40 Countdown, the song Irresistible, Sweet Lovers. The Holiday Makers holding steady at number one. They've been in the chart for 9 weeks with that song. And that's it. That's our countdown for this week. August of 1988. Thanks, Rick Perry. Thanks to Darren Mills. Thanks to Dan O'Day and LA Force Productions. Thanks to Radio Express in the USA as well, and all of the local independent stations across the country playing this Retro Top 40, as well as overseas in Rarotonga, Australia, the USA and the UK. We're on Facebook. NZ Retro 40 is what you look for. And also write this down, will you? We get a lot of queries about this. Our archives page, absoundbites.co.nz, absoundbites.co.nz. If you go to that page, you can listen to the show again and previous shows. Goes way back in time. Next week, we look at the charts of August of 1981 in New Zealand. That'll be fun. Looking forward to that. Thanks to me, old mate Azza, for putting the show together. Until next week, look after yourself. You know I worry about you. My name is Rob Walker, and I'm out of here.
1: 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I'm Rick Perry.

0: From Feature Story News in Brussels, I'm William Denslow. According to the Washington Post, President Donald Trump secretly swapped planes after a recent summit due to a security threat. The White House hasn't confirmed whether the president made the switch amid fears his plane was targeted by Iran. Republican Senator Bill Cassidy, a physician who chairs the Senate Health Committee, has publicly broken with US President Trump over a new executive order on childhood vaccinations, writing on X that the order is wrong and will make children less safe. The order signed Monday would cut the recommended childhood vaccine schedule from 18 jabs to 11. James Goodison reports from Washington.
1: What exactly will this order do? Well, effectively, the number of vaccines recommended for children has dropped from 18, which was recommended by the Pediatric Academy here, to 11. Mr. Trump says this will give parents more choice, not prohibit access. And specifically on the MMR vaccine, Mr. Trump likened it to injecting a child with soda.
0: Ukraine's president says that Russia's becoming increasingly reliant on North Korean missiles. Comes as the two sides again exchanged aerial strikes overnight. Meanwhile, Russia's Supreme Court has cancelled the registration of the liberal and anti-war Yabloko party from running in the upcoming elections. European Commission spokesperson Anita Hipper says it comes as no surprise.
2: Basically shows that Russia is afraid because they truly need to eliminate any dissenting voice. So by silencing the political opposition, Kremlin is also removing any domestic voice that has been critical of its unjustified war of aggression against Ukraine.
0: Congolese health officials are dramatically widening their search for undetected Ebola infections, a move they say will push the already alarming case count higher in the weeks ahead. The World Health Organization's emergency committee is due to meet next Monday to assess the crisis. The international community has called for more funding as the outbreak outpaces the response. From Kinshasa, Chris Ockenringer reports.
3: They're saying this is now the worst Ebola outbreak, the fastest spreading Ebola outbreak on record. It's only second to the West African one of 2014, where 11,000 people were killed. And you know, the DRC had another outbreak in 2018 where 2,300 people were killed in 2 years. It ended in 2020. But this one was just declared on May 15th, and we're already seeing more than 20,000 people dead. So there's a lot of concern.
0: And a Syrian court has sentenced former leader Bashar al-Assad to death in absentia. The family ruled for five decades, and Bashar al-Assad is accused of using state agencies to commit war crimes and crimes against humanity. From bureaus worldwide, this is FSN.
4: With FSN Spotlight, I'm Simon Marks, looking today in more detail at why Israeli Prime Minister Benjamin Netanyahu has rejected the plan for Gaza put forward by President Trump and his Board of Peace. He says the Israeli military will not make any kind of withdrawal from Gaza unless and until Hamas is fully disarmed, and also said that for as long as he is Prime Minister, there will be no Palestinian state in either Gaza or the West Bank. Of course, how long he remains Prime Minister is an open question at the moment, given that Israel is going to the polls on October the 27th. Oliver McTernan is a former mediator and director of Forward Thinking, a London-based organisation working to resolve conflicts in the Middle East.
5: I think had he agreed to the process where it stands now, I think he would have put his future totally at risk. He had no intention ever agreeing with the Border Peace Plan. There is no way that the 70% of Gaza now occupied by the IDF will be given up. That will be the interim border. And I'd stress interim because the intention basically is to eventually get involuntary migration, that the 2 million people still in Gaza will move into the Sinai.
4: One White House official said President Trump is not troubled by the Israeli leader's position, saying, "We understand his needs," during the Israeli election campaign.
0: The main news again. According to the Washington Post, President Donald Trump secretly swapped planes after a recent summit due to a security threat. The White House hasn't confirmed whether the president made the switch amid fears his plane was targeted by Iran. Ukraine's President Volodymyr Zelensky says that Russia is becoming increasingly reliant on North Korean missiles. And Congolese health officials are dramatically widening their search for undetected Ebola infections. And that's the latest feature story news. William Denslow reporting.
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7: 8 degrees.

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Hope you're enjoying your drive through our countryside. 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If necessary, please pull over to allow faster drivers to pass you safely. 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
1: From Feature Story News in Washington, I'm Nick Harper. US President Donald Trump reportedly had to secretly change planes on the day he left the NATO summit in Turkey in July following a threat from Iran. The Washington Post was the first to report that the president initially boarded Air Force One before being secretly transported out of the plane in a catering truck and onto a nearby military aircraft. Russia has released former US Marine Robert Gilman, who'd been detained in the country since 2022. President Donald Trump said the release happened after he spoke to President Vladimir Putin and that Russia had agreed to release him very much on a humanitarian basis. Gilman is reportedly very ill and unable to properly eat or communicate. He was arrested for allegedly beating a police officer on a train to Moscow. Health officials in the Democratic Republic of Congo are dramatically widening their search for undetected Ebola infections. It comes as the number of cases rises higher and the death toll has topped 2,000. The World Health Organization's emergency committee is due to meet to assess the crisis, which involves a rare strain of Ebola, a variant for which no vaccine currently exists. Ever since Chris Ochimaringa reports from Kinshasa.
2: They're saying this is now the worst Ebola outbreak, the fastest spreading Ebola outbreak on record. It's only second to the West African one of 2014, where 11,000 people were killed. And, you know, the DRC had another outbreak in 2018 where 2,300 people were killed in 2 years. It ended in 2020. But this one was just declared on May 15th, and we're already seeing more than 20,000 people dead. So there's a lot of concern. And the international community has called for a stepping up of all the major pillars. They have urged donors to also contribute money so that they can be able to contain this outbreak.
1: Hungary's parliament has elected András Baka as the country's new president. He was the former Supreme Court chief who was fired by the government of the last president, Viktor Orbán, after he criticised judicial reforms. The Prime Minister's party had made restoring the rule of law a central pledge, as FSN's Pablo Gutierrez reports from Budapest.
3: This is something that Péter Magyar has been talking about throughout his campaign, restoring rule of law, restoring checks and balances. Baka clashed on many occasions, and in 2012, he was dismissed from the Supreme Court under the Orban government when they changed the rules of retirement for judges. Now, after that, he took his case to the European Court of Human Rights and the court ruled in his favor.
1: From Bureaus Worldwide, this is FSN.
4: With FSN Spotlight, I'm Simon Marks, looking today in more detail at why Israeli Prime Minister Benjamin Netanyahu has rejected the plan for Gaza put forward by President Trump and his Board of Peace. He says the Israeli military will not make any kind of withdrawal from Gaza unless and until Hamas is fully disarmed, and also said that for as long as he is Prime Minister, there will be no Palestinian state in either Gaza or the West Bank. Of course, how long he remains Prime Minister is an open question at the moment, given that Israel is going to the polls on October the 27th. Oliver McTernan is a former mediator and director of Forward Thinking, a London-based organization working to resolve conflicts in the Middle East.
5: I think had he agreed to the process where it stands now, I think he would have put his future totally at risk. He had no intention ever agreeing with the Board of Peace plan. There is no way that the 70% of Gaza now occupied by the IDF will be given up. That will be the interim border. And I stress interim because the intention basically is to eventually get involuntary migration, that the 2 million people still in Gaza will move into the Sinai.
4: One White House official said President Trump is not troubled by the Israeli leader's position, saying, "We understand his needs," during the Israeli election campaign. With FSN Spotlight, I'm Simon Marks.
1: And the main news again. US President Donald Trump reportedly had to secretly change planes on the day that he left the NATO summit in Turkey in July following a threat from Iran. Russia has released a former US Marine who'd been detained in the country since 2022. And health officials in the Democratic Republic of Congo are widening their search for undetected Ebola infections. That's after the number of cases rose higher and the death toll topped 2,000 people. That's Feature Story News, Nick Harper reporting.
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Severin. 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Severin. Down on your bended knee. Taste the whip. In love not given lightly.

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Hope you're enjoying your drive through our countryside. The roading network on the peninsula tends to be narrow and winding, so while we know that you'll enjoy some magnificent views on your journey, we also know that it's the kind of country that requires you to exercise a lot of driving skill and courtesy. If necessary, please pull over to allow faster drivers to pass you safely. Remember to keep left and use your directional indicators to give other drivers plenty of warning of your intentions. Drive safely and enjoy yourselves.

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1: 9 degrees.
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Afghan Whigs. It's Jungle Roo. And kicking off this week's Plugin Baby radio show, it was Fall Out Boy with Sugar We're Going Down. Absolutely love that tune. I hope you're well. I hope you've had a great week. It's Emma Scott here for the next couple of hours with loads of great new tracks for you and a few select oldies as well. I've got Coastal Fire Department on the way next after Scarlet Rebels. They're back with this new single, This Is Happening Now.

Well, we're big fans of Tooth Gore on the Plugin Baby radio show. That's the current single, Scum of the Sea, bit surf rock from Cornwall in the UK, with lots of other new material coming from Kobe Joe, aka Tooth Gore, in the coming weeks and months. Looking forward to playing you those. Before Tooth Gore, I played you Coastal Fire Department, bit of grunge from Guernsey. It was Come Together. I've got These Wicked Rivers on the way, Floods of Spin, and the new one from James Kennedy and the Underdogs featuring Benji Webb from Skindred on the way soon on the Plugin Baby radio show.

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1: I'm a mountain.

I interviewed those guys a couple of years ago. The interview appeared on this show back in the day. And they are lovely people. These Wicked Rivers, that's their current single, Ain't No Smoke. And before that, Chris Barris Band with Riot of One. I've got Mystery Jets on the way in a bit with their new single, Black Sage. Yes, they are back. And here's a tune for you if you love the new wave of classic rock sound. It's Floods of Spin, the song Weapons of Mass Destruction, which is out now and it's airing on the Plug In Baby radio show.

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playing that one for the first time this week on the Plug In Baby Radio Show. James Kennedy and the Underdogs featuring Benji Webb from Skindred. That is a fun tune. I was thinking, oh, are there any swear words in there? But no, there aren't. I have checked. Don't you worry. The song is Revolution and it's out now. I've got The Snuts on shortly. I've got Circle of Origin and the new one from Kiefer Sutherland on the Plug In Baby Radio Show.

Welcome back, The Snuts. This is a new single from those guys from the upcoming fourth album, Joy in Short Moments, which is out later on this year. It's called Defibrillator. Of course it is. On the way, I've got the new one from Beau Gris Gris and The Apocalypse, which I absolutely love. And onto a great band from Doncaster in the UK called Circle of Origin with a killer chorus. Great vocals on this. The song is Watching the Walls on the Plug In Baby radio show.

0: Big in the acting world, big in the music world as well. Kiefer Sutherland, it's Goodbye California from his current album Grey, which is out now. He's been playing dates in the UK. Very busy year for him as he promotes that great album. Loving that Beau Gris Gris. And the Apocalypse played before Kiefer. It was Me, Ye, Ye, Yow. I don't know what a Me, Ye, Ye, Yow is. I'm not going to get involved in that. But what I will get involved in is the Beastie Boys. They're on the way soon. I've got something new from Train and Mammoth. And also The Strokes, all to come soon on the Plugin Baby radio show. And taking us closer to that little lot, this one from the White Stripes.
1: If you think that a kiss is on the lips, come on, you got it all wrong, man. And if you think that our dance was on the hips, oh well.

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we are off and running on hour number two of this week's Plug-In Baby radio show right here with the new one from Train, Pennsylvania Turnpike, from their upcoming new album Mad Dog in the Fog, which comes out at the end of August. And before that, kicking off hour number two, Beastie Boys, you got to fight for your right to party. Well, you don't need to fight here. We got some great tunes on the way. Let's all calm down, shall we? Mammoth are coming next after this new one from New York rock band called Scorts. This is out now. It's called Head Rush.

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a new band from the south coast of the UK called I Atlas with their new single 3 I Atlas from their brand new EP called Beyond the New Horizon, which is out now. I played you Mammoth as well with Same Old Song from their current album The End. Busy time for Mammoth. Busy time for the show, actually. I've got the new one from Bush on the way soon. I've got a rock cover of an opera tune. Yeah, a bit of Ness and Dorma rocked up. That's on shortly. As is the new one from Muse. Got some Foo Fighters and Suede as well on the Plug In Baby Radio Show.

creeps up on you, that one, doesn't it? It's the new remix version of Swallowed by Bush, celebrating its 30th anniversary. Nice and melancholy to start with, and then it really does kick in towards the end, liking that. It's the Plug-In Baby Radio Show. I played you The Strokes with Going Shopping before that as well, from their new album, which is their 7th album, Reality Awaits, which is available now. Loving The Strokes and loving this reimagining of Puccini's Nessun Dorma by Chandra from the UK. This is Nessun Dorma, We Will Win.

A busy 2026 for Muse. I mean, most of their years are very busy, aren't they? The Wow Signal is their forthcoming new album, I believe, out later on this year. A friend of mine just got tickets to go and see them live. They weren't cheap, to be fair. But, I mean, Muse always put on a great show, don't they? Before Muse, it was Tooth, a great four-piece from London, their new single, Wallflower. And on the way, I've got some Keziah Gill and an instrumental track as well on the Plug In Baby radio show.

I played that on the Plugin Baby radio show quite a lot at the end of last year. Good to get that one on again. They are Fury. The song is On The Town. And if you're a musician or in a band and you're releasing new music and you'd like to get it on this show, I might be able to sort that out for you. Just get in touch via the website, pluginbaby.com, just like Mulholland Jive did not so long ago. I think this is my first ever instrumental song that I've played. Hope you're going to like this. It's called Mojo.

Last from their antidepressants, Expanded, release its suede and their new single Emotionally Unavailable on the Plugin Baby radio show. They're out on a co-headline tour with the Manic Street Preachers later on this year. Good times for suede, love those guys. And I played Keziah Gill with Life You Always Dreamed Of before that. And that's almost it from me, Emma Scott, on this week's Plugin Baby radio show. But we'll be back same time, same place next week right here. Have a great week. Lots of love. I'll leave you with this classic from the Foo Fighters.

everybody had to pay and pay. A hustle here and a hustle there. New York City is the place where they said, hey babe, take a walk on the

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They said, hey, sugar.

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1: From Feature Story News in Washington, I'm Jagruti Dave. US President Donald Trump has signed an executive order reducing the number of recommended childhood vaccines from 18 to 11. It's a move backed by Health Secretary Robert F. Kennedy Jr., but one the Centers for Disease Control and Prevention says is not supported by scientific evidence. James Goodison reports from Washington.
2: It effectively calls for fewer childhood vaccines. It also recommends splitting up a variety of vaccines that children would be expected to get, including most notably the MMR shots. That's for measles, mumps and rubella. Normally they're given all in one, but the Trump administration now recommending instead that it's done separately. And then alongside that as well, also trying to tell schools to reduce the number of vaccines they require children to have in order for them to attend.
1: A former US Marine is returning to the United States after Russia agreed to free him from detention. US President Donald Trump said Robert Gilman's release was very much on humanitarian grounds and happened after he spoke to his Russian counterpart Vladimir Putin. Gilman was held in Russia for more than 4 years following an incident on a train to Moscow. Nick Harper reports from Washington.
3: President Donald Trump said that the release had taken place after he spoke to the Russian President Vladimir Putin. He said that Russia had agreed to release Robert Gilman. He also said that it was very much on a humanitarian basis. Reports are that Robert Gilman is very ill and has been unable to properly eat or communicate. He was arrested more than 4 years ago for allegedly beating a police officer, that taking place while he was reportedly drunk on a train to Moscow.